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1: 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All right, goodbye.
0: 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Say less. I got Missy, Work It on the way for your mom. 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
1: You know, Miss is still super duper, but Prince couldn't get me change my name. 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

Well, the Backstreet Boys Sphere residency is coming to a close. BSB member AJ McLean is going on a solo tour this fall. It's Backstreet Boys. I Want It That Way on Throwback 2K. You

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And don't think twice about those anytime minutes like the first time you heard the song. 855-760-2222 to get your favorite from the early 2000s on Throwback 2K with Chris Cruz.

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That's our theme this weekend on Throwback 2K. J-Lo in 3 minutes, then we crack open the Throwback 2K vault with a classic from MKTO.

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25: 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Songs about summer or throwbacks that just feel like summer and make you want to go outside. 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

Congratulations to Kelly Rowland, who just re-released her 2011 solo album, Here I Am, on Collector's Edition Vinyl. 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

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I'll tell you where the love is. 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It's Black Eyed Peas and Justin Timberlake.

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0: Saturday, July 25th, T.I. with DaBaby and Waka Flocka Flame. 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
10: 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And then I thought, what about like outside at nighttime? We need some songs to touch grass to at night. This is a good lovey-dovey one, Outside with Your Boo Under the Stars from 2005. 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

0: survive the massive catastrophe known as Y2K. So you deserve to hear a song like this. It's Throwback 2K with Chris Cruz.
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1: I don't know how I let this happen.
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1: The girl next door, you know? 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
1: All right.

She just had a baby a few months ago and is already back in the studio cranking. Carly Rae Jepsen's next album, her double album, Day and Night, drops in September. It's classic Carly, Call Me Maybe. 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

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This is Y94. The first hits of the new millennium are on.

playing the first hits of the new millennium, your favorite songs from the 2000s on Throwback 2K. I'm your host, Chris Cruz, and next, we're playing Name That Tone. You and I, your chance to win some free music after a classic summer jam from Shawn Mendes and Camila Cabello. I know what you did last summer.

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17: 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And we couldn't leave our boys out. What's up, LFO? It's Summer Girls.
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She'll be performing at a 4th of July concert in Philadelphia alongside Will Smith and Meek Mill. Christina Aguilera on Throwback 2K, OG, Genie in a Bottle.

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Songs about summer and songs that feel like summer. In 10 minutes in the Throwback 2K vault, this song is actually more about cooling you off with liquid, I suppose. That's coming up.

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25: 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The theme this weekend, get out and touch grass. Throwback's all about summer. And this song isn't specifically about summer. However, when it's hot out, like, you need liquids to cool off. So I thought it made sense. O-Town.

2026 a great year for live music and tours? The highest grossing artist in 2026 on the road is Bad Bunny, but right behind him at number two is Mother Monster Lady Gaga. It's Just Dance on Throwback 2K.

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Hey, why don't you get out and touch grass? That's our theme this weekend on Throwback 2K. I'm your host, Chris Cruz. And with summer in full swing, we've got a playlist of all your favorite 2000s throwbacks about summer and songs that just make you want to go outside and enjoy the sunshine, like Justin Timberlake, It's Summer Love.

0: 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It's Throwback 2K with Chris Cruz.
1: 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So hot in here. So hot.

0: Nelly on Throwback 2K. I'm your host, Chris Cruz. And if you're jonesing to get your favorite throwback on from back in the day, let's do it. You can call us. 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
1: Join Y94 this Friday, 11 to 1 at Star Fireworks at the fairgrounds. 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
13: You know, if there's good news, though, for most people, probably a four-day week, I would think. Four-day week for a lot of people. Not us, but for a lot of people.
14: Whoa, whoa, whoa. It's 4th of July week?
13: It's 4th of July week.
14: What in the world have I been thinking?
13: It's the 29th of June, dude.
14: Listen, everything in my life has got flipped upside down. Steven had a last minute
13: out of town.
14: So what do you mean?
13: Let me tell you the story about my life got flipped upside down.
14: Steven was going out of town last minute and everything is just kind of gone crazy.
13: Yeah, it's 4th of July in a couple of days. So lots of people wouldn't have to work on the 3rd of July.
14: Whoa, I was not expecting that this week. Okay.
13: Surprise.
14: Yeah, here we are.
13: Surprise. Well, on this kicking off of what is maybe a short week, 4th of July week, do you have any sort of patriotic songs or otherwise that you want for your first song?
14: Well, I wouldn't call it patriotic, but I think to get the party started, who let the dogs out? The Baja Men.
13: That's not what I was typing at all. I feel like you faked me out a little bit, I'm going to be honest.

0: Well, I mean, randomness points, I guess. First song honors Dami K and the Bahamen today. Y94 Playhouse.
1: OMG. 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
2: It's trending on social.
0: So if you have a Mountain Dew fan in your life, which I'm pretty sure you do, don't you?
3: Yes, my husband loves Mountain Dew.
0: Imagine getting a can of Dew for 5 cents.
3: I would need to buy a bunch of these.
0: So Mountain Dew is celebrating its roots with a limited edition promotional can that is all like Tennessee oriented. And it's going to be for 5 cents today. They're going to put about 2,000 bundles on TikTok shop. So you have to think to go look on TikTok to buy it.
3: I have to buy Mountain Dew from TikTok?
0: You have to buy the Mountain Dew from TikTok if you want it for 5 cents. But that is going to start today, and it's got like special cans, and it's supposed to be collectible. But all I saw was, that's some cheap Mountain Dew.
3: Listen, if it's collectible, maybe I save it. I don't even tell Steven. But then he's going to stroll in the garage one day. What's this pallet of Mountain Dew? Don't drink it!
0: No! So 5 cent due today. I guess I didn't bother to look to see if it started yet, but today's the first day of it, so it's maybe worth looking.
3: I'll have to take a look. TikTok shop, here I come.
0: So we've heard of tipflation, shrinkflation, inflation, all the flations. Have you heard of funflation yet?
3: No, what?
0: It's exactly what it sounds like. Funflation is a term that's getting thrown around to talk about how everything that is fun to do, all activities, have gotten to be so, so expensive. And that could be as simple as, you know, maybe you're going out to eat, more expensive. Going out to the bar, more expensive. Maybe you want to see some live music, more expensive. And what people are using is like the prime example of it. The World Cup tickets are obnoxious. Like, if you wanted to go see this in person, it was going to cost you a lot of money.
3: So everything fun is expensive. We just need to stay home.
0: I don't really feel like that's new.
3: Yeah, I feel like we've known this has been happening.
0: Yeah, life has been funflated for too long.
3: Yes.
0: And finally, pop music. Is it getting to be all about yourself? Researchers say pop music has become more focused on me, you, I, over the past 50 years. They looked at like old pop music, and it's all about like other people and having fun with other people and the person that they were into. Now, current pop music's all about I, me, mine. It's about themselves.
3: So it's too selfish?
0: I guess so. Pop music got selfish.
3: Weird.
0: I was trying to think of an example, and the first thing I thought of was Espresso, and I was like, well, I guess so.
3: Yeah.
0: Just come off a little bit about herself on that.

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2: It opened Supergirl, perfect for the 4th of July. It went. Yeah, big superhero. Another superhero movie opened this week, but what's going on in Washington, Deadpool. Whoever's considering awarding the world record for longest continuous speech to Mississippi pastor Matt Olson, who delivered a sermon lasting 96 hours, has to admit they never asked their wife after a glass of wine, how was your day? Not to diminish your feat, Pastor Olson, but at least you allowed bathroom breaks. Someone has to ask the guy at a California campground who dropped his sunglasses into a toilet, tried to retrieve them, fell down into the toilet, and had to be rescued by firefighters. How mad were you when you finally got back to the campsite and somebody said, what'd you do, fall in?
0: The Morning Playhouse.

0: with the Playhouse. My hope for not so fun facts is one of these days you're going to go to a trivia event with Steven and you're going to be slamming a beer and everybody's going to be staring at each other and you're like, what, what? And they're going to be like, oh, we have no, did you not hear the question? We have no idea. And you're going to be like, why do I remember this? It is because of this.
1: That is honestly what I hope for too. I think one day that is going to happen.
0: Well, not so fun fact. You know, we've joked before on like really hot summer days, like, ooh, we should go outside and cook some food on the sidewalk for TikTok. To cook an egg on a sidewalk, it needs to be, the sidewalk needs to be 158 degrees.
1: 158.
0: Which, granted, it can get that hot with the sun blasting down on it. It doesn't have to be that hot outside. But if you ever wanted to take like a little, I don't know, like a meat thermometer or something and try to gauge a little bit how hot that is, that is how hot it needs to be.
1: You need like one of those thermometers where it's like a scanner.
0: That's the one. Oh, like one of those thermal ones?
1: Yeah. Boop,
0: that's what you need.
1: I wonder how hot it needs to be outside to get to, what is it, 158?
0: Yeah, that's what it's got to be on the sidewalk. Are you doing a quick Google?
1: Yeah.
0: I suppose it has to do with like how long has the sun been beating on it and all that kind of stuff. Maybe you can get like an average or something. You want some sidewalk eggs?
1: I don't really want to eat them, but it needs to be like 100 degrees outside.
0: So it can be done.
1: Yeah, and it's going to be really hot today, like 91.
0: Yeah, have you ever wondered when a jog becomes a run?
1: Is it how high your knees are?
0: No, it's a speed thing.
1: Okay, how fast?
0: So when you hit 6 miles per hour, that is when your jogging becomes a run.
1: So at 6 miles, you're running?
0: Yeah, I thought about it. I've never run before. I think it's always been a jog or a speed walk. 6 miles an hour.
1: Yeah, but you don't have to go for a full hour.
0: We need to do the office thing where we're going past to like measure ourselves on the Stop. Speed thing.
1: Let's find one of those little speed trap things.
0: 40 miles an hour. I think it was at Nups, 40 miles. How about you're outside on a hot summer day? You're cooking some sidewalk eggs.
1: Okay, perfect.
0: The sun's beating on you and you want to cool down. How about you have a little bit of hot sauce or hot coffee?
1: That sounds terrible.
0: Eating spicy or hot foods, science says, do cool you down on a hot day.
1: So on a nice hot summer day, we should all be eating soup?
0: Yeah, well, it would be better for you than having the ice cream, the cold water, because that's not actually cooling you down on a more permanent level. The spicier hot foods would.
1: What, because you're sweating?
0: No, it's just, you know, it's it does it, I suppose. I don't know. I didn't click on the link. I just read the headline.
1: It has to be because it probably helps you sweat, I think.
0: The science, I guess.
1: Ugh.
0: Back in the day, in the 1400s, you want to know how we celebrated weddings?
1: How?
0: We would throw our shoes at the newlyweds.
1: That sounds terrible.
0: Can you imagine you walked out of your beautiful venue with Steven, and all of a sudden you get clocked in the face with a shoe, and then I was like, celebrating it's like the 1400s, Amy!
1: I would need a heads up.
0: Well, your head would be up, because you'd be like, who threw that shoe at me?
1: But at least in the 1400s, these people knew what to expect. You're just beating me with a shoe.
0: That went on for a long time, 1485 to 1603.
1: Why did that go on for so long?
0: 200 years, we're like, let's chuck shoes at each other. And then I guess it turned into rice. That's and then we stopped that because we were blowing up birds.
1: Yeah, see, let's stop throwing things at people.
0: Or any, I don't like that very much.
1: Yeah, we don't need to do that. Just celebrate with a nice clap and give some money.
0: No shoes?
1: No shoes.
0: There's a mountain in Australia named Mount Disappointment.
1: Stop.
0: And the reason is because explorers got up there and they were kind of under-impressed with what it looked like. So they called it Mount Disappointment. That's sad.
1: Don't you want to kind of go visit?
0: I mean, I feel like I live on Mount Disappointment every day.
1: Yeah.
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3: And he finds the teenage kids. 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Don't tell your father I'm in here. Show me where the Roman candles are. And where's that chick nobody likes? Up the street? Up the street? Is the dog still in the yard?
5: You had some drinks today. I had 4 beers at 1 in the afternoon. It's 4th of July. God forbid. That's 4th of July.
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0: It's Playhouse Y94Z and ABK. Gonna try to make some love connections with Craigslist Misconnections in a few minutes. First, it's High Five. Basically, in High Five, ABK has been tasked with really being the voice for all of us. On a scale of 1 to 5, 5 being the best, 1 being crap, what would you rate these summer or 4th of July related things?
1: I just want to let you know, we haven't done this in a long time, and I got really nervous about what High Five was, what I was going to do.
0: I can see it.
1: Thank you.
0: S'mores, 1 to 5.
1: 3.
0: Not a huge s'mores fan, huh?
2: They're okay, but I'm not going to go out of my way. If I happen to be at a fire, sure, I might have one, but that's about it. It's a s'more for me.
0: Root beer float.
2: 0.
0: Well, you shut your face. They're delicious.
2: I don't like vanilla ice cream. I don't like the idea of ice cream mixed with pop. And I just started becoming a root beer fan when I was pregnant.
0: Oh, I suppose. Yeah, you're like, this is close enough.
2: I mean, that honestly, it is why. One of the places we frequent, they really only have beer on tap, but they ended up having the 19... whatever beer.
0: Yeah, whatever it is.
2: And
0: yeah.
2: So that's what I would drink every time we went.
0: High Five, whole bunch of summer and 4th of July related things, rated 1 to 5 by V, Voice of Reason, AMK, Children's Lemonade Stands.
2: 5. But can I tell you, I never have cash on me.
0: Same. It's really adorable, but I always feel bad because they're like screaming at your car and you're trying not to look at them because like, I don't have any money.
2: It just happened the other day. Steven and I were out driving and he was like, well, let's stop. I said, we don't have cash. And he's like, I have some quarters. We don't know how much the lemonade is.
0: Yeah, there's no way they're selling it for quarters. That's come on now, Steven.
2: He was like, I bet you it's 50 cents. I think they're selling for like a dollar now.
0: Is Steven from the 40s?
2: I know.
0: Where did he time travel from? Backyard barbecues. High Five.
2: 5 all the way. I love barbecues, especially if they go late night. There's beer involved. I'm there. Invite me.
0: Okay, so let's double check you like everything about the barbecues. Corn on the cob.
2: 5. Yum. I'm craving corn on the cob. If anyone knows of a place I can get it, yes, I know I can make it at home, but that's not an option for me.
0: Potato salad.
2: 5.
0: Burgers.
2: 5.
0: Brats.
2: 3.
0: Hot dogs.
2: 5.
0: I know you like them hot dogs. Baked beans.
2: 5.
0: Toot doot.
2: What? No. Toot toot from the beans. I thought that was some weird food.
0: No, that was just me thinking that's scary. Watermelon.
2: 0.
0: Really?
2: I've told you, I do not like watermelon. It's the texture, something about it. I've never really ate watermelon. Someone asked if Brooks likes it, and I said, honestly, it's not something we keep in our home. I don't have watermelon. I don't know if he's probably had it once.
0: I bet he would love it. I feel like all kids love watermelon so hard.
2: Oh, the texture.
0: Slip-in slides.
2: 4.
0: Okay.
2: The older I get, the harder it hurts to
0: my
2: slide.
0: Hips.
2: Yeah, well, it's just like hitting the ground.
0: High Five, 1 to 5. Where do you rate these summer things? Day on the lake.
2: A day on the lake, 5. Do we have a boat? Even better.
0: Pontoon.
2: Yeah, perfect.
0: How about a... I'm skip that one. Matching family patriotic outfit.
2: 5. I love it. It doesn't even need to be patriotic. I just love matching outfits.
0: And lastly, fireworks.
2: 2.
0: Mm-hmm. I wondered.
2: I'm not really a fan of fireworks. Fireworks were not legal in Illinois, and so I was always scared of them. And then when I moved to Fargo and just you can get them, I think it's crazy. I would like to leave it to the professionals. However, sparklers, love me some of those.
0: Samesies. I love a good fireworks show by choice. But we were just talking about this in my household last night. It's like we've had like young kids in our house for the past decade, over a decade. It is tough when like anybody in the neighborhood can just light them off wherever they want. It's just crazy. That 24-hour period is just awful.
2: I know last year, Brooks, it was kind of frustrating, but he slept through it for the most part because he was still like a newborn. However, this year I'm really worried because even sometimes my upstairs neighbor, he walks around so loud and it will wake him up. I can't imagine fireworks.
0: You know, because we have like the ambient noise machines all over the house for the kids. And what we settled on was like thunderstorms. It's like rain sounds. If anything, I wish that we'd done like gunfire and fireworks.
2: Stop.
0: Because then on the 4th of July, we'd be fine. Yeah, we'd be all right.
3: Coming up next.
0: Craigslist Misconnections. Also, the vent line will be wide open. Anything you're crappy about today, it's on the way.
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1: Yeah, why do birds poop on statues of people more than other statues? What are they practicing for? What's their actual motive?
0: It's a totally random phone call. Yes, a totally random phone call. A totally random phone call on 194.
2: Qu'est-ce que je vais te nommer?

0: Oh, it happens. You're out and about, maybe at the store, just pass somebody in a hallway. Who knows the scenario, but you feel like maybe that was your soulmate, and alas, they faded off. You didn't get a chance to connect with them.
1: Oh no, what are you going to do?
0: Go on Craigslist, of course.
2: Making love connections one hopeless romantic at a time. This is Craigslist Missed Connections with the Playhouse.
0: Now, I'm going to be honest with you. I don't think this makes a lot of love connections, but we're trying our best to help. That's why we print out some of our favorites from around the region to read them here on the show. This one titled, Still Looking for Richard.
1: At least we have a name, okay?
0: That helps. Richard, I know you're out there somewhere. Do you remember me? I'm that person you met. We had so much fun together. Hi, Richard.
1: Where did you meet them? Who are you? You only gave us a little bit of info. We know you're looking for a Richard, but nothing else.
0: Well, literally every Richard out there would be like,
1: I met someone. I ran into someone at the grocery store.
0: Talked to a person before, yeah. I suppose. Church, Craigslist misconnection. So far, wholesome.
1: Okay, let's hear it.
0: Gets less wholesome.
1: Uh-oh.
0: It felt so good to wear my sundress with nothing underneath. I think you could tell I wasn't wearing underwear at church when I bent over to grab something. That show is for you. Hashtag bend and snap.
1: What?
0: What indeed? You are in the Lord's house.
1: In church.
0: What are you doing?
1: In church. Oh my goodness.
0: Well, you know what? He was thinking somebody that day, I suppose. Grocery store flirtation, Craigslist misconnection. You're that flirty woman. I'm that flirty guy. I don't know much about you, but I know we caught eyes at the grocery store. If you want to find each other, be at that store again on Tuesday, and we'll see if we can spot each other.
1: You don't say what grocery store. You need to give more details.
0: Not enough there.
1: No.
0: Lucy. I love your ears. You're so sweet.
1: Who is Lucy? A bunny?
0: It's impossible to say.
1: We need more.
0: Hey, Sam. I had a nice weekend. Hey, Sam. Thanks for the bump in out at the cabins. I had a lot of fun up north. Hope to see you again.
1: So you must run into this person at your lake place, right?
0: Seems like you know them, yeah.
1: Yeah.
0: Caribou. I think I made you dump your coffee in the parking lot as I was driving through and I wasn't paying attention and I startled you. I felt bad. I would be happy to buy you a replacement, maybe as a date.
1: So you almost ran someone over. They dropped their coffee and in that moment, you didn't offer to get them a new one?
0: So struck by the beauty, obviously.
1: Oh my goodness.
0: You think that maybe that would have been a better maneuver to get out of the car and say, oh my God, I'm so sorry. Let me go in and buy you a coffee. My name's Tad.
1: Yeah, roll the window down. Do something. You cannot now reach out. They probably had to go get their own coffee.
0: Saturday at the liquor store. Saturday at the liquor store, you were wearing glasses and I was wearing motorcycle gear. Could a biker and a librarian find love? I think so. Would love to chat.
1: Just because someone has glasses doesn't mean they're a librarian.
0: I would love to see that love connection happen.
1: I would too. I want to see some pictures. I like it.
0: Well, because you think of like traditional stereotypical like big burly motorcycle guy.
1: Yeah.
0: Not really the person that you'd see being like you don't see him getting smitten by love by this random girl with glasses in the liquor store and be like, oh my God, I love you. Let me go to Craigslist.
1: Well, at least you know the store they shop, so you could try to frequent that again?
0: To Alan at Quick Trip, Craigslist misconnection. I saw you there, and your name's Alan. Would love to see you again. I like rugby.
1: Do you think this is about our engineer?
0: Al?
1: Yeah.
0: There's and a Quick Trip right across.
1: Right yeah. across the street. He would frequent it.
0: I don't think Al likes rugby, so
1: I also don't know. He's not a man of many words, so I don't know how they would have got on the conversation of rugby.
0: They probably wouldn't have, yeah.
1: No.
0: And lastly, Craigslist misconnection. White-haired older gentleman, Fargo. You are a white-haired older gentleman that I visited with walking outside. We talked about how much it sucks getting older, though you laughed and acknowledged that I'm much younger than you. You probably thought I was just being friendly, but I was trying to flirt with you. I could maybe be a friend with benefits if you'd like to visit.
1: Whoa, whoa, whoa.
0: There we go.
1: You want to make that one happen?
0: I mean, he'd be so happy. He thought he just met a nice person on the sidewalk.
1: What if that old man is in a 100-year marriage, okay?
0: That's also true, yeah.
1: Yeah, we know nothing.
0: So you don't like that one? The Allen at Quick Trip you liked, this one you don't like?
1: Well, I'm not against it. I'm not saying I don't like it. There's hope, okay? There's hope. We need to find more out about the gray-haired, white-haired gentleman.
0: He was probably so confused when somebody that is so obviously, like, significantly younger than him was like, sucks getting older, doesn't it? He probably thought you were being rude.
1: That's what I think, like, making fun of him.
0: Yes, yes, it does.
1: I am aware, young lad.
0: But also, how do I get off? Where am I?
1: Oh, no.
0: What trail is this? Your Vetline vents open here in a moment. Those aggravations, gripes, rants that you have, we're going to get into that after Alex Warren. Fever Dream, Y94.

0: Open up the Playhouse vent line here on a Monday. It's the Y94 Playhouse, and often you might wake up, you're a little bit crabby, not at your A game right away when you start your day on a Monday, but when you get into the vent line and just let whatever ails you off your chest, maybe you feel a little bit better as the day goes on.
1: Do you know that today it's supposed to be like super hot, that there's a heat advisory until 8 to 9 o'clock?
0: How crazy.
1: And guess what? The AC in my car is broken. Busted.
0: Okay, so were you a little sweaty even this morning? Because it's kind of muggy, too.
1: It was so hot this morning. I wasn't prepared for that. But yeah, it kind of works. It works a little bit, but it never gets like cool enough where you're like, whoa, it's kind of cool in here. I should turn the AC down in my car. So it's not completely broken, but it's still, I know I'm going to be sweating today.
0: Does it just need to get like charged up or whatever they do?
1: That's what Steven was thinking. And we were supposed to get that done this weekend. And of course, that didn't happen.
0: I think usually that's the case with that one.
1: Well, I hope it's an easy fix. Is it just one, like I could do this at home?
0: I would take it somewhere.
1: Okay.
0: I don't want to say you're incapable, but I would just, you know, take that somewhere.
1: Or a professional.
0: Yeah, okay. Yeah. Your vent line vent.
2: Hi, I have a question. Why is it that every single time I have a day off, it rains? Every time I have a day off, it rains.
0: Okay, so you're thinking you're cursed, maybe? Is that where we're at?
2: Sunshine, 24 hours a day when I'm behind my desk, toiling away. But I have a day off, downpour.
0: Yeah, well, it's going to rain again today, too, I think, right? Don't we have, like, thunderstorms and stuff later on?
1: Yeah, we're supposed to have some crazy thunderstorms today.
0: Woohoo! I actually like a good thunderstorm.
1: I like it if I can nap during it.
0: It's the best. You're on your couch, too, so it's like an impromptu one. TV's like maybe like quietly on, but you mostly just hear the rain and thunder.
1: Yeah, nice little sleep in the rain. It's like, I mean, you guys use them, too, the sound things, but now we're getting it in real life.
0: We see some text in vent line, Vince.
1: Someone said their vent, their car was stolen. Last week. What?
0: That sucks.
1: Wait. And then they said a little huge victory. They've added, Otter Tail County found my car.
0: Okay, so it's a vent and a victory.
1: When did this happen? They've just found the car right now? Oh my goodness.
0: That's good, at least.
1: Someone said, I went grocery shopping yesterday, somehow spent over $200 on food, and I still feel like there's nothing to eat in the house.
0: Your vent, what you got?
3: They ruined the end of Toy Story to my boss, and now he's furious with me. Because he's about to have to take his kids to see it, and he knows the whole ending now. And I don't know, I couldn't resist.
0: You just spouted off the ending then?
3: Now he's really mad at me.
0: I mean, it's a pretty new movie yet to be telling people how it ends.
3: I know. I'm better than this, too. That's what's killing me, but it just slipped. Anyway, so yeah, he's not happy with me.
0: Yeah, I mean, it's still just a cartoon, though. I don't know.
1: That's why I think as long as he doesn't ruin it for his kids, things should be fine.
0: Like, oh, guess what happens at the end of Toy Story? All the toys are happy, and any problems they haven't been resolved, and the children are happy too. Hooray!
4: How dare you ruin the movie for me?
1: Don't they all kind of end the same?
0: Yeah.
1: Yeah.
0: Pretty much. Your vent line, vent 237. It's call, text, voice, memo.
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0: Hillary Duff, roommates in the Playhouse, Y94. 6:30, doing the vent line, your vents.
1: Someone said, my kids have already asked me 14 times what we're doing for the 4th of July, and honestly, I have no plans for us. And another person said, I have relatives coming this weekend, and my guest room has turned into a storage room over the last year, so guess what I'm doing all week?
0: What do you mean, what are you doing for the 4th of July? You're going to probably eat a hot dog and light off or watch some fireworks or both. There you go. There's the plans.
1: Or go to the fair.
0: Yeah, that's all the things right there.
1: Yeah, if you're just staying in town, go to the fair.
0: That is the fun thing with them being open over this weekend. Where it's like, you know, how often have you twiddled your thumbs if you stay in town and you don't like go to the lakes or something? It's like, oh, there you go. That's where I'm going.
1: I think we're going to go to a Red Hawks game.
0: Samesies.
1: Someone said they bought hamburger and hot dog buns and hot dogs for this weekend because they're on sale and their family's already eaten half of them.
0: So you're going back?
1: Yeah, it looks like you're going back.
0: You got a vent?
2: Oh, yeah. So I just thought I was the hottest thing, just driving around in my Jeep with the top off. And I didn't check the weather report because it started pouring rain and I left the top of my Jeep at home.
0: I suppose that's a good way to get a tad wet. Yeah. Also, maybe like an interior wash you weren't expecting.
1: That stinks, and I wonder if it's going to make it smelly.
0: You know, I guess they're built for some outdoor fun. At least
1: It makes it easier to clean, right?
0: Yeah, sure. Oh, there you go.
1: Gross. Someone else said I spent all weekend saying I was going to clean my closet out. Now it's Monday, and I just have a large pile of clothes on the floor. And someone else said, my family decided that since it's summer, bedtimes no longer exist, and now no one wants to get up in the morning.
0: And your vent.
3: Oh, my gosh. I work in a dental office, and we make these custom dental implants. They're very expensive, and I dropped them, and they broke.
0: Oops.
3: And we have to go through the whole thing all over again. I can't even believe that I still have a job. I mean, it's just like my nightmare at work.
0: I'm surprised they broke. You think that stuff be made to be kind of durable?
3: They broke because I dropped them and then I stepped on them by mistake.
1: Stop.
0: Well, that'll do it.
1: And is this for like a patient?
0: Not anymore. Hey, here you go.
1: Because, yeah, do they have to come back and like get the sizing and everything and all that done again? Oh, my gosh.
0: There's no way you're honest. You're like, you know what? There's been some sort of issue with a manufacturer or yeah, something. You're not going
1: to
0: be like, I stepped on this.
1: You have to blame it on someone else. Yeah.
0: Any final vent line, Vince?
1: Someone said, I bought a giant watermelon this weekend, and now it's taking up my entire fridge. Someone else said, I have to squeeze 5 days worth of work into basically 4, and I'm already stressed. And someone else said, I tried to take a nap yesterday, and every person I know decided that was the perfect time to call or text me.
0: People banging on the door and stuff, too, probably.
1: Put your phone on do not disturb or sleep mode. It's a lifesaver.
0: Coming up next, see what Elliot knows of the 194 Stupid News Headquarters here in a couple of minutes. Sometimes when it comes to problems, it's all about the approach. So he's got some good approaches, bad approaches, and stupid stories, and normal or dope on the way to
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3: And today, well, we have some different ways of approaching problems, all right? We I shouldn't say necessarily from, like, problems, right? We have different ways, different strategies that people are used that are seeming to go viral. And it starts with one way that one person is going about therapy. And apparently, to approach mental health with men, he's decided to change his office up a little bit, I guess you could say.
4: I'd had enough of guys canceling their first therapy appointment without even showing up. I'm a licensed associate mental health counselor, and here's what I figured out. It's not that men don't want help. It's that the second they picture themselves sitting in a stale office across from a stranger being asked about their feelings, something in them just shuts down. So I removed the couch. I work with men now in a golf simulator. Same licensed counseling, just a completely different environment. When a man is focused on his swing, his guard comes down. The conversation happens naturally. He doesn't feel like a patient, he feels like himself.
3: Now, it works. I would honestly say it's a perfect way to go about it. It's trying something different, change it up. Personally, I don't think you want to see me with a golf club. That's just frustration. I don't think I'd be able to focus at all. Now, we move to another one, which is apparently a Gen Z is going viral after pulling out the old school Rolodex. You know, maybe you a little flippy book thing, had all the phone numbers in it, business information, things like that. Apparently, it's working well.
5: 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I thought it would be fun to go check them out.
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7: 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Most popular item is the chocolate chip cookie. 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
6: I am so curious how all of these tied into our estate sale lady's life. 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
3: Yeah, it's going to take a while by the look of it to hit all the businesses. She had plenty of them in that Rolodex. Stupid Stories, always click away. 194.com. Whoa!

0: I want you, I need you, oh God. I need these beautiful things that I've got.
1: Hi, good morning. 645, Zero and Amy K in the Y94 Morning Playhouse. A morning after story in about two songs. Member of the Playhouse family went out, had some fun, but then the next morning questioned that a bit. That on the way. First, these members of the Playhouse family are wondering if they sound totally normal or... Nah, this is normal or nope. If someone is walking behind me, I'll speed up because I feel like I'm in their way. Is that normal or nope?
2: I think it is kind of normal. I do the same thing, and I wonder if it gets to the point where, though, they still are so close to me, I think, okay, go around me.
1: I've sometimes done the opposite of this, where I'll kind of go to the side, like, a bit. Like, I'll move blatantly to the right hand as far as I can, and then maybe I slow down because it's like, I want you to pass me because I don't want to be close.
2: I don't want you behind me.
1: So I think it's normal to adjust, but I think everybody has different adjustment things they do.
2: But, like, let's say you're walking into a store. Speed it up a little bit. Yeah.
1: I guess probably destination matters. Yeah. Where am I? I get into bed and suddenly remember about six things I forgot to do and then have to get out of bed at least once. Normal or nope?
2: I think it's normal-ish, where we're all get into bed and we'll think about something. If there's something I forgot about, I'm probably not going to get out of bed for it.
1: The only thing I will ever be like, oh yeah, I probably should do that real quick before I go to bed is pee, maybe. But who among us has not laid there for a while been like, can I not?
2: Same. Yeah, like, do I really need to go? Can I fight this and just go to sleep?
1: If I just go to sleep, will I wake up damp?
2: Yes.
1: That's the real question. Normal or nope, I talk to my pet like they're a full-grown human adult who completely understands me.
2: I think it's a little normal-ish. Yeah, people, I think, talk to their pets. It's normal.
1: It's super normal, and yes, we do all assume they understand every word we say, but really they're just like looking for what, like tone, gestures, certain keywords.
2: They just want a treat.
1: Normal or nope, I avoid making eye contact with strangers when we're the only people around.
2: Where? Like if I'm in a waiting room, 100%.
1: I want context. How about like an elevator? Would you ever like visit with somebody in the elevator, or do you pretend like they don't exist?
2: So there's an elevator in my building.
1: Oh, no.
2: And I try to pretend like people don't exist. I will just say, oh, what floor? But then there are people that like to start conversations. How's your day going? Good. But we have like two more seconds. So do we need a conversation? There's some chatty people in my building.
1: You know, I'd get into it, but you know, it's actually my floor. Because you're hitting emergency stop.
2: And I think what makes it worse is having a child. Everyone loves to talk about baby.
1: Oh my gosh, how old is he?
2: Yeah.
1: Well, if you ever need a sitter, I'm in 3B.
2: I'll keep that in mind. Thanks.
1: Thanks. I'll be waiting. Here's my phone number. No. Oh God. You know, I have a little one about their age. Maybe we should introduce them.
2: We'll see.
1: Finally, normal or nope, I still check behind the shower curtain in hotel rooms.
2: Yes, but that's a whole new place. I think that's acceptable. Whether you're checking to see, are there monsters in here, or you just want a little looky look, what's going on in there?
1: You're going monsters. So I was checking for the murderers, I guess.
2: I mean, same thing. Monsters, murderers, something scary, or else you just want to lay out of the land.
1: I will, if I'm being honest, I will say I probably wouldn't have like a good solution if I were to ever open up a shower curtain and there was a monster or a murderer.
2: Run.
1: You know what would be an interesting move? Turn on the shower first if you're quick enough, then run.
2: That's
1: then
2: a good idea.
1: They'd be startled by the water.
2: Yeah.
1: They're a monster. Maybe they melt.
2: I like this. Good thinking.
1: Hashtag monster rules.
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0: It's Playhouse in the Morning, Y94.0, and Amy Kay probably stands to reason that at some point in your life you woke up the next morning, and as you woke up, had your coffee, maybe sobered up in some instances, you thought, man, maybe I shouldn't have done that last night.
1: It's like you finally have time to process everything, and you look at the decisions that were made.
0: When you have one of those moments, we call that a morning after story.
2: Fun nights turned into awkward mornings.
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0: And with one of those to share with The Playhouse family today is Denise. Denise, tell us about your fun night before that became a awkward morning after. Take us through it.
4: So I met this guy at the bar. It was a few weeks ago. It was nothing crazy. We hit it off really good. The chemistry was strong. We talked for a couple of hours. We exchanged numbers. And then eventually, we ended up planning an actual date. And to be honest, the date was amazing. We went out for drinks. Then we went out to a second place to drink. Then
0: there you go.
4: Somehow, we ended up at a third place for drinks. We were just having a really good time. And at that point, as you could imagine, neither one of us was, like, capable of driving anywhere. So we ended up just going back to his apartment. Again, everything felt really normal, right? There were no red flags. He wasn't making any weird comments. The vibes were strong. There was no sign that this guy was going to be a weirdo, right? So the next morning, I woke up, and he's already in the kitchen. And honestly, I thought that was kind of sweet. You know, he made coffee. He made eggs. It was smelling good. He even put fruit on the plate. Like, we was in some, I don't know, low-budget romantic comedy. I was really feeling it. And so we're sitting there. We're eating breakfast. We're laughing. We're talking about how much fun we had, how much, like, the chemistry was so crazy with us just meeting and this being our first date. And I'm thinking, okay, this feels good. So eventually, it's time for me to go. I call my Uber. We walk downstairs together and wait outside for the Uber to arrive. So when it pulls up, I grab my bag and I give him a goodbye hug, right? And that's when it got strange. That man smiles and says, I'll text you later, right? Normal.
0: Okay.
4: Then he says, love you. This man says,
0: boy.
4: I love you. I love you.
0: Wow.
4: My body was like, don't.
0: You have
4: like,
0: just met this person. You've known him for just like a day.
4: Oh, my goodness. I'm like, he had to like have misspoke. Like, maybe he said olive juice, right? Like, maybe he said olive juice really slow.
0: Olive juice.
4: Like, people accidentally say weird things all the time, right? Like, I'm waiting for him to laugh and like be like, ah, I got you, just a joke, I didn't mean that. But instead, he just smiled, and so awkwardly, I laughed and said, what? And he looked me dead in my eyes and said, listen, no rush, whenever you're ready. I'm like, ready for what? Like, this was some milestone we had been working on together for 6 months, and we have been trying to get to this point, like, we've only known each other less than 24 hours. I don't even know this man's middle name. So I just stared at him. He stared at me. The Uber driver was staring at both of us. I finally got in the car. He waved. I waved. And the second that car pulled away, I opened my phone. And before I could even make it out the parking lot, he was blocked. Done.
0: Wow. But he's in love with you. How could you do that to him?
4: No, he's not in love with me. I don't know what he's in, but it's not love.
1: It's weird that he doubled down and he's like, and whenever you're ready. At first, I thought maybe it was going to be like he was just joking, like, love you, bye. Like, you guys were just going to joke about it. No, he's like, well, no, whenever you're ready, you can say it. I'll be waiting.
4: Right. Right. Like, we have been, like, we've been on 10 dates together, and this is the moment where he's going to ask me to be his girlfriend. That's what it felt like. I'm like, dude, what? No, I've never experienced this before in my life. It was just too much for me.
0: Well, we appreciate the story. Love you.
4: Oh, my God.
1: We're waiting whenever you're ready.
0: Yeah, whenever you're ready, just call back.
4: I cringe. friends. I have PTSD. Like, please don't do that.
0: Now, we appreciate it either way. Do you think a first date, I love you, a first hookup, I love you, can ever turn into something? The other person would have to be feeling the same, I suppose.
1: Unless he was really joking, but it doesn't seem like he was.
0: Oh, God, he was so serious. I don't think a lot of times people are just like, okay, see you later, love you. Just, you know, not hoping that it's set back.
1: That was so... It's too much because, yeah, I don't think it's ever going to turn into anything.
2: Here's what's coming up next.
0: I'll talk about that rain that we're getting today, thunderstorms, all that, and your Y90 forecast on the way. And a member of the Playhouse family, he had a job interview recently, and it wasn't I love you, but something happened. Something was said that has him going, oh boy, I don't know if there's any way I can get this job now. What happened to group therapy on the way?
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1: Valley weather. Your Y90 forecast, weather a little crazy. So we have severe thunderstorm watch until noon with a heat advisory from noon until 8 p.m. So thunderstorms today, partly cloudy, breezy, high 89, then dropping down to 62 tonight. Tomorrow going to be mostly sunny, high 86. Currently 72 in Fargo. 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
0: Getting to group therapy here with Playhouse family member Derek here momentarily. Had a job interview recently, and then it's what happened after the job interview that has him going like, I don't think I'm getting that gig.
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0: It's Playhouse Zero and ABK 184. Generally speaking, ABK, somebody is, you're walking past a room. You hear them talking some crap about you. What do you do?
1: I'm going to pause. It depends on who it is. Is it someone I feel comfortable enough I can bust in and say, what are you talking about? I hear you saying my name. Or probably I'm just going to loiter in the hallway and listen and see what I can pick up.
0: Generally speaking, you get looped into either a group text message or maybe an email chain that clearly somebody didn't know you were in, and that person starts saying some ish about Amy K. You?
1: Who is it? I need to know, and because I might confront them.
0: So do you think you are calling out more times than not, or are you going to just kind of wait and see?
1: Well, I need to see. I need to be able to have my receipts and have everything that I could show. Hey, this is everything you've said.
0: Now, in this instance, you're assuming it's people you know pretty well.
1: Because they're my coworkers, right? I'm assuming it's happening here in the building.
0: This group therapy is a little different.
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0: Derek's got kind of a tough one today. What would you do if you were him? Can you set it up for everybody? He had like a job interview thing.
3: Yeah, man. So I've been interviewing for jobs and stuff like that. And I had this one that I was super excited for. And then so after the interview, they ended up adding me to this group text. I'm pretty sure they didn't mean to add me. But it was just a thing between other people in like the hiring process critiquing my interview and like talking about, man, like he was talking about salary and stuff like that. And he like lowballed it. Maybe he doesn't know what this position is worth. Maybe he's not like ready for this. And talking about like my interview style, and they were talking about how I was unprofessional, which I don't get, but you know, like, I don't know. Like, do I use this to my advantage? Do I respond and say, like, you know, do I go scorched earth and just say, you know, what's unprofessional is your lack of detail and not realizing that you added a candidate to this email chain. So I was just wondering if you could, like, get some audience feedback on, like, what I should do with this.
1: How bad do you want the job?
0: That's what matters for you?
1: Yeah, how bad do you want the job? Because I think if you've had other opportunities and you have like a couple choices, or you don't need this job, then yes, absolutely confront them and say that you want to talk about unprofessional. Hello, I'm in here. What's up? But if you actually want this job, I think you use it to your advantage.
0: It can be done. It can be twisted. I think we're going to actually get some really good ideas for you. Can you just hang tight? We'll check in a sec, okay?
3: All right, man. I appreciate it. Thank you.
0: Yeah, one thing that comes to mind, it is this insane, but I know there's lots of like weird interview tactics where, you know, they'll put chairs in certain places or like drinks in certain places, offer you things just to see how you respond. Could this be intentional? Because they want to see how you respond to being looped into that information. This is a weird test, perhaps.
1: I've thought about that, but if everyone's in there and they're all talking about it, that's strange. I think Maybe. If it was a test, they would have just left it at like one message, right? Not everyone piling on this guy.
0: Now, does he suddenly ask for more money? Does he volunteer the fact that he's in this message?
1: Well, that's what I thought. He should for sure ask for more money. If that's an opportunity. Literally telling you to do that. Who would you contact? The person you interviewed with? Hey, just want to let you know, I think you guys accidentally added me in that group chat.
0: The person you interviewed with, I mean, it really does depend on if you still want the job or not. You're probably right on that. Because if you're trying to get the job, you can't be too rude about it, you know?
1: But if they say he's unprofessional, do you think you're even getting this job?
0: Probably not, I guess. Probably not. What would you do if this was you? You got looped into this. They were talking a little bit of crap about you. 2, 3, 7. It's called text, voice memo, and group therapy on the Playhouse.

0: In the middle of group therapy for Playhouse family member Derek in the 194 Morning Playhouse. He was doing some job interviewing. He was really excited about this job. Sounds like he really wanted this job, actually.
1: Yeah, he was excited for it until he got included in some things he wasn't supposed to be.
2: I'm pretty sure they didn't mean to add me, but it was just a thing between other people in like the hiring process critiquing my interview and like talking about, man, like he was talking about salary and stuff like that, and he like lowballed it. Maybe he doesn't know what this position is worth. Maybe he's not like ready for this. And you know, talking about like my interview style, and they were talking about how I was unprofessional, which I don't get. But, you know, like, I don't know. Like, do I use this to my advantage? Do I respond and say, like, you know, do I go scorched earth and just say, you know, what's unprofessional is your lack of detail and not realizing that you added a candidate to this email chain.
0: So you have a job interview and you see them kind of talking some crud about you, whether it's a text or an email, but they don't, as far as you can tell, they don't think you're in this. Do you speak up? What's your next move?
1: Someone said I 100% would reply in the group chat. Something like, thanks for the feedback, everyone. I didn't realize I was included in this conversation, but I appreciate the insight. Then leave it at that. They're going to be mortified. They think he's being unprofessional. This will prove that he's mature and classy.
0: Probably not really a job you want if that's the way that they're like they because you said too, like, that's lack of attention to detail. Like, really, is this where you want to work?
1: That's what someone else is pointing out. Honestly, if they're trashing him that openly, I wouldn't want that job. If they accidentally added him to that chat, imagine what they say about employees behind their back at work. I'd reply like, looks like I was accidentally included, thanks for your time, but I'd like to withdraw my application.
0: Yeah, what would you do if this was you?
3: Oh, he still should change, and on his next interview, he should correct what they said he did incorrect, and he should take it as advice and not take it as an insult. He should use that to move himself into a better job, making more money.
0: So you wouldn't say anything to this at all, huh?
3: I wouldn't respond to the email, no, because if they're not going to hire him afterwards, and he can't get anything out of it, he's applying for a job. He should just move on to a better position, make more money, and go on.
0: I suppose when you say next interview, you mean somewhere else, obviously, not with these guys, probably.
1: Someone said, I'm a hiring manager, and I would be impressed how a candidate handled this if they did it gracefully. I think he should reply and say, it appears I was accidentally added to this conversation. Thank you for the feedback, and I'd welcome the opportunity to address any concerns. That way you're professional, and I think it's pretty bold.
0: Well, and if it is some sort of weird test, like I doubt that it is, but if it is, that you'd passed it there.
1: That's, I think, yeah. If you want the job still, handle it nicely.
0: Good morning.
4: Yeah, so my advice is don't take the job.
0: Right.
4: If you've already made a bad impression at first, you're going to have to work your entire career to get over that. You just move on to the next one. I mean, there's plenty of people that need jobs or plenty of people that need, you know, positions filled. And if this one's already off of them on a bad foot, I mean, you know, kind of rubs it in their face a little bit. Like, you guys are a little unprofessional yourselves considering you didn't know who you're emailing.
0: Right. Right. That's true, I guess.
1: Another person says, use it to your advantage. They literally told you lowballed yourself on salary. If you do have any more conversations with them, bring it up and say, after learning more about the role, I'd like to revisit compensation. And someone said, screenshot everything, because once they realize what happened, I bet you those messages will get deleted. Then wait to see if they actually call you back.
0: Yeah, I mean, do you have an inclination of what you're going to do? Do you think you're just going to let sleeping dogs lie? Or?
2: Yeah, I think I'm going to email them. I think I'm going to be maybe be nice about it and just say, hey, I apologize if you feel like I was unprofessional. That wasn't my intention. You know, because I still do want the job.
0: Okay.
2: And so maybe go and try to discuss it from there.
0: Well, because I do think the tactic's probably different if you want the job versus not, right?
1: For sure. If you want the job, yes, you have to be so nice about it and handle it professionally.
0: You think you could ever get a job just because the people felt so embarrassed and awkward that they're like, we gotta hire him now?
1: I don't know. Or would they be like, no, we can't hire you because this guy saw us talking about him.
0: He knows we're hot garbage here.
1: Yeah.
0: Good luck with the whole thing, man. Hopefully it works out in a way you're happy with, okay?
2: Thank you. I appreciate it.
0: All right, talk to you later, brother. So, Am I the Jerk? Not too far off. Member of the Playhouse family's taking a trip soon, and something she's doing she fears might make her the total jerk. It's En route.
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0: you might say or do something that has you wondering. Maybe it's actually the insight of other people that makes you go like, oh, was I the jerk?
1: Sometimes you have to look back and take it, like, take a step back and look at your own actions.
2: Jerk, jerk, jerk, jerk, jerk, jerk, jerk, jerk, jerk, jerk, jerk, jerk, jerk, jerk, jerk.
0: I actually don't think this is an uncommon maneuver, but is it a jerk maneuver? Amber, can you explain it, please?
3: Yeah, my boyfriend and I are booking the window and the aisle in hopes that no one gets put between us, so we don't have anyone in that middle seat. So are we jerks for booking
0: on the plane?
3: Everything but the middle, because we think maybe we'll get no one between us that way.
0: So your thought is, if you book the aisle and you book the window, that nobody be like, "Oh, I want that middle seat."
3: I'm hoping, yeah, but yeah, are we jerks for it?
0: I think it happens all the time.
1: Maybe, but if it's like a sold out flight, won't it just automatically, people are going to sit there? Like, it's going to happen?
0: Like, I guess worst thing happens is there's somebody awkwardly between you, or you just say, like, oh, do you want the aisle or the window?
1: Because
0: we're actually together.
1: One.
0: Yeah.
1: If you don't, you cannot try to have conversations around this person.
0: Oh, God. They
1: that
0: feel
1: would
0: so
1: be
0: delightful.
1: The jerk move.
0: They feel so uncomfortable. Oh.
1: Imagine being in that middle seat.
0: Between a couple?
1: Yeah.
0: Oh.
1: And it's. You could try to offer, like, well, do one of you want this seat?

0: You guys could be next to each other, but at the same time, they have the best of the seats. No one wants that middle seat.
1: Maybe you could make them uncomfortable in return as that third person. He's just, you know, hey, so it's the three of us, huh?
0: Oh, my gosh.
1: We're like a little throuple, huh? Before you know it, they'd be gone anyway.
0: What, they'd be flipping seats, you think?
1: Yeah, maybe they'd be like, oh, we got to get out of here.
0: I don't think it's a jerk move, but I don't know if it's going to end up the way you want.
1: I think it's a sumer coppin tactic, but we'll see if people think it's a jerk one, okay?
2: Okay.
1: All right, is that a jerk thing? So they're taking some sort of trip, and she's booked the aisle, and she's booked the window, and their hope is that just that will force nobody to want to pick that middle seat, which I think as long as it's not sold out, that's a good chance that'll happen.
0: Yeah, someone said, not the jerk at all. My husband and I do this every single time we fly. If the flight isn't full, we both get extra room. If someone does end up in the middle seat, one of us will just switch so they can sit by the window or aisle if they want. We just did it on a flight to Vegas last month. Middle stayed empty. It was glorious.
1: Jerk move or typical travel tactic? That's a lot of T's. 2-3-7 hits in the playoffs. Let's just be

0: Swat 94 doing? Am I the jerk?
1: You're a jerk. You're a jerk. You're a jerk. You're a jerk.
0: Talking with Amber this morning, who fears she might be the jerk for what I think might be a typical travel tactic.
2: Yeah, my boyfriend and I are booking the window and the aisle in hopes that no one gets put between us, so we don't have anyone in that middle seat. So are we jerks for booking everything but the middle? Because we think maybe we'll get no one between us that way.
0: So your thought is if you book the aisle and you book the window that nobody would be like, oh, I want that middle seat.
2: I'm hoping. Yeah, but yeah. Are we jerks for it?
3: I would say no one thinks you're a jerk, really. Someone said, my wife and I do this for years. I don't see the problem. If there's an available middle seat and we get lucky, great. If someone books it and one of us will immediately offer to switch. It's only rude if you make that person stay in the middle while you guys sit apart and try to keep a conversation going. Someone said, I think it depends on what happens when someone books the middle. If you roll your eyes, sigh loudly, make that person feel like they ruined your plan, then yes, you're the jerk. But if you happily switch and don't make it awkward, then who cares?
0: Oh, it would be so uncomfortable to be in the middle seat with a couple on either side of you. I don't know. I couldn't do it. I would have to be like, can one of you please move with me?
3: Someone
0: please
3: said switch. It depends how you handle it. You're basically gambling that no one would book that seat. I flew home from Orlando with my 8-year-old, and the couple next to us did this, and they acted annoyed when my son had to have that middle seat. They were hoping it was just going to be left open, but the flight was full. If you don't want someone between you, then book first class.
0: Are they jerks for doing that?
4: They book the window and aisle seats.
0: Yes.
4: It's kind of genius. I mean, who knows what's going to happen. A lot of these flights are really full and they'll be out of luck and they won't be able to be next to each other for the flight. Mm. But on the chance that that nobody books that middle seat, how perfect is that? I would do it.
0: If it works, it works. And I do think a lot of people do it. If it works, it's great.
3: Someone even said, former frequent business traveler here. Absolutely not a jerk move. People do this all the time. The airline allows you to choose your seat. So if someone picks that middle seat, congratulations, they chose that seat. If no one does, congratulations, you've got an empty seat. You just got to see what happens.
0: Is that a jerk move or nah?
5: I think they're kind of genius.
0: Yeah.
5: And I wonder why I've never done it before. Worst comes to worst, you know, if someone books a seat in between them and they don't want to have somebody sit there, then one of them can move and swap seats.
0: And that's probably the move, right? Like, oh, you know what? We're actually together. And the person will probably, you could have a conversation once you've moved. Like, we were kind of hoping nobody book it, but we'll move for you.
3: No, yeah. You cannot say
0: sure
3: that.
0: You
3: cannot say
0: sure
3: we were hoping no. You would feel like such an inconvenience. Imagine you're the middle seat person.
0: Well, now I'm not, though, because they probably gave me the aisle.
3: And then you know the person who switched seats with you is so annoyed. No.
0: I mean, I can't help that your plan didn't work.
3: Someone said, I tried this once on a packed Thanksgiving flight. It backfired. The last person to get on board was the person sitting in our middle seat. Happened to be a guy over 6 feet tall. We spent all 3 hours miserable. Lesson learned. Just pay the extra fees. Sit together. And we sit together now.
0: In the grand scheme of things, doesn't matter what seat I'm in or who's around me. I'm probably closing my eyes and half awake anyway. So I don't even care.
3: You can fall asleep.
0: Oh, sure.
3: No way.
0: Yeah, I mean, if we have the kids that are jumping all over the place, got to watch them. But if I'm by myself, I'm asleep the whole time.
3: I think it is a good idea, but it's such a gamble that you hope that no one is taking it, that middle seat.
0: I'm surprised you, queen of naps, aren't also a plane sleeper.
3: I cannot sleep on a plane.
0: Really?
3: I could sleep in the airport, but not on a plane.
0: Are you a nap princess?
3: I would say so, yeah. I just can't nap anywhere.
0: Oh,
3: I'm not insomnia. I don't like our narcolept.
0: I could drop anywhere. I'm half awake right now.
3: No, I just can't nap anywhere.
0: I'm sleep anywhere, anytime. Just tell me where and when.
3: Airplanes, I think, are too loud, and there's just that sound.
0: It's like white noise. It puts me asleep.
3: Mm-mm.
0: Then you wake up and you're drooling all over somebody's shoulder. And you're like, hi.
3: That middle person who already feels terrible for sitting there.
0: Nice to meet you.
6: And here's what's coming up.
0: Judge Amy K got the gavel today.
3: I have it on me always.
0: A round of Judge Your Grudge in minutes.
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0: you get wronged in some way, or at least that's your perception. It's hard not to hang on to that, at least for a little while.
1: I think you're always going to think about it. You're just going to soak in it forever and remember it as you're going to bed at night.
0: But were you really ever even that wronged? That kind of becomes the question in...
2: Cha-cha clutch! Cha-cha clutch! Zero and Amy are touching your clutch!
0: Alright, judge away, Amy K, on these three Playhouse family member submitted grudges. My cousin had a unplugged wedding. There were to be no phones, no pictures, no social media, fine. But she also changed the venue's Wi-Fi password so guests could even use the internet during the three-hour reception because she wanted everybody present. I figured out what the password was from the DJ who needed it for his music and quietly shared it with our table. She found out afterward and is furious. I say, if we're going to have to listen to Seven Toasts, we deserve Wi-Fi.
1: No, I think that was her wishes on her wedding. She didn't want people messing around on their phones. I'm surprised she just didn't take away the phones.
0: Yeah, so I think that was actually kind of rude on this person's part.
1: 100%. I think that was so rude. I could understand if for some reason you needed it for some sort of emergency. You have a babysitter and you want to be able to connect to your baby monitor or something. And you explain that to the bride. Hey, I'm going to do this. Can I just run out to the entryway or something like that where no one else would see? But you shared it with your entire table.
0: Honestly, if you hated it that much, you should have just left.
1: Agree. Why did you stick around?
0: You went up to the DJ, made a thing of it, got the password, gave it to people. Like, maybe if you just kept it quiet. Maybe.
1: Yeah, if you kept it quiet, but still you did it, like, hidden. And it doesn't even sound like you were just sharing it with everybody.
0: Judge this grudge, Your Honor. I have one friend who never responds in our group chat unless she needs something. Needs help moving? Oh, suddenly she's there. Needs concert tickets? Suddenly she's there. Bored and needs something to do? Suddenly she's there. But when we're just having a conversation, it's like she's not. The last time I asked for an airport, I gave her the same response she sent me dozens of times. Just a thumbs up.
1: I think that's valid. Honestly, if that's how she's responding to things for you, then yes, just give her the thumbs up.
0: There are those, whether it's like a coworker thing or a family thing or even a friendship thing, those relationships that really do start to feel as time goes on like one-way streets where it's like, okay, I'm probably good helping you or bending over backwards for you because it never seems to be reciprocated at all.
1: I kind of understood the part, though, where she said she wasn't like responding in the group message. Because I think that is okay. Sometimes it does get to be too much.
0: We don't chat.
1: Same.
0: Hate them. I'm not in a single one I enjoy.
1: Wow.
0: Any of them. I like to have individual conversations. I enjoy no group texts I'm in.
1: I'm in a group message with you.
0: I know. I don't like any group texts.
1: I will say, though, very little do I reply.
0: I've seen.
1: Because that's how I feel. Oh, do we really need to chat about all this?
0: I only reply in that group message set because you don't.
1: I know. I was going to say you have to reply. Like
0: if I don't reply, literally, it's just this person shouting into a void. Hello? Does anybody want to talk to me? I saw this crazy thing at a gas station. Guys, hello? Hey.
1: I just feel, is this worth a reply? No.
0: No, that's why they're dumb. I hate them. I don't like them. And finally, judge this grudge, Your Honor. My brother borrows everything. Tools, coolers, ladders, you name it. And he always says he'll bring it back this weekend, and he rarely does. So now whenever he has to borrow something, I tell him he still has the last item, even if he actually has returned it months ago. It's cut my lending down by about 90%, and he's bought me some new stuff.
1: I think that's a jerk move, though, to say you still have the last item. If he really did still have the last item, okay, then say, I'm waiting for this thing to get returned before I give you this. That's fair. But why should he have to borrow or why should he have to buy a whole new tool if he only needs it for one thing and you know he's going to give it back?
0: Yeah, it sucks when you loan something out and it takes forever to get it back. It does. And if he really had it still, totally, like Amy said, understand that you'd pull that. Like, well, I can loan this to you, but you know you still have my ladder.
1: Mm-hmm.
0: But if he's actually gave it back to you, that's kind of, I don't
1: such
0: understand
1: a jerk move.
0: That. That's rude.
1: She has them or he has them back, and they're making this poor man buy them a new one.
0: Like, oh, I'm so sorry. I didn't realize he kept that cooler. I can't find it for nothing. I'd swear I gave that back to you.
1: I feel bad.
0: Here's a new Yeti cooler.
1: Like, yeah, this guy is just bankrolling whatever you want.
0: It's actually kind of a good little plan. You really need a new Yeti cooler.
1: You can't do that.
0: I have something to contribute to our group text later.
1: Stop.
0: I had to respond to this, but you still have my Yeti cooler.
1: Well, no one's ever borrowed that.
0: But he'll be like, oh, I don't remember that I didn't.
1: I need to buy a new one.
0: I'm kind of genius, really.

0: Well, anytime it's easy to just get bogged down by negativity. Boy, especially on a Monday, a thunderstormy day, you're maybe looking forward to some time off, but you know you got to get through at least 4 work days to get there. Ugh. Sometimes you really need to look through the thunderstorm, look through those dark clouds, see that silver lining. That
1: it

0: little victory, something positive going on with you, even if it's not something that normally might be worth a shout out. It is today. You got a little victory, Amy Kay.
1: I do. My Canadian friend is coming to America.
0: Well, by moose.
1: Jamie is coming back to Fargo for the weekend, so we're going to be hanging out. I'm excited to see her.
0: That's pretty exciting, eh?
1: Yeah, I am so excited to see her.
0: Yeah, don't remember getting that phone call or text message or
1: whatever. Well, if you would like to join us, you are free to come hang out.
0: We'll just leave this time number 72 that she's come back to the States and not said nothing.
1: Do you talk to her normally?
0: When you were on maternity leave, I said hello and used her for a conversation.
1: So that was over a year ago.
0: Has she reached out to me?
1: No.
0: No. I thought we were friends.
1: Well,
0: you stay back in Canada.
1: No. I want her to come. I can't wait to see her. So I'm excited to see a friend I haven't seen. And actually, maybe I did see her a couple months ago. When did I see her last?
0: Oh, I don't know. Apparently, she comes all the time.
1: No, I did see her, I think, sometime. It was like around wintery because we went swimming at our hotel.
0: Your gaze says like I'd be able to come up with it. I wasn't included, so
1: yeah,
0: I don't know.
1: I feel like I tell stories like she's coming into town, so you should be able to remember.
0: No, that's fine. I don't want to hang out anyway.
1: Well, you're invited if you want to.
0: Let's be honest. If I had been originally invited, I probably wouldn't show up.
1: Yeah, you wouldn't have come anyways.
0: It's fine.
1: Okay.
0: I know where we all stand.
1: I've extended the invite if you would like to hang out with us.
0: So out of curiosity's sake, let's say you get to go work with Ryan Seacrest.
1: Okay.
0: It's Amy and Ryan in the morning. And you come back to Fargo to visit, I don't know, Joel D.
1: Okay.
0: Are you going to let me know?
1: It depends.
0: Oh, wow.
1: Are we going to stay friends?
0: I thought that's what I was trying to really figure out,
1: I guess. Am I dead to you when I move on with Ryan Seacrest?
0: I mean, I'd actually be pretty impressed. Good job.
1: Okay, thank you. So then, yes, I would let you know, hey, I'm coming to town.
0: Also, can you get me a signed picture of Ryan?
1: Absolutely.
0: That's all I ask.
1: I can do that.
0: You got a little victory.
2: Well, I'm working on my health, and I am just so glad I've got to a point where I can just get moving, and I'm just focusing on me, and that is huge. And my birthday was yesterday.
0: Happy birthday.
2: So this was my Survive to Thrive birthday, so I am celebrating that I survived another year.
0: There you go. Yeah. Again, the happiest of happy birthdays to you. Belated, I guess.
1: What did she call it, though? My Survive to Thrive?
0: Survive to Thrive, I think.
1: I think that's what she said.
0: What? But working on the health, doing good?
1: Yeah, I am happy for you. So good, and happy belated birthday.
0: Nothing like a birthday to make you go like, oof, I got to do something.
1: But you need to celebrate those birthdays. Embrace them. It's another year you're alive. Birthdays are the best.
0: Now, you really get bogged down by negativity, but you got to lift up those small wins, those little victories.
1: Someone said, I got this Friday off so I can go to the rodeo this weekend in Fort Ransom. Always a victory to be able to rodeo.
0: You got something good going on with you?
3: Hey, man. So I just recently, finally, it just went through. My divorce is final. I'm finally free. I don't have to deal with somebody else's negativity and criticisms and taxation, and I am free. I'm on my own. I'm going to enjoy myself.
0: Congratulations. You always find yourself when people tell you information like that, you got to kind of feel out like, am I saying I'm sorry or congratulations? Because it could go either way, yeah. But in his case, it sounds like congratulations.
1: I think he's happy about it, but sometimes there's those people that are really sad. I'm never going to forget my friend. She told me she broke up with her boyfriend, and I thought he was such a loser, and I thought she was like finally realizing
0: but then
1: it.
0: She was sad.
1: And I said, oh, woo!
0: Party!
1: She actually was out at a party and I said, let's take some shots. I'm so excited. My other friend looked at me and was like, read the room, Amy. She's really upset.
0: It's kind of the adult equivalent, like the middle age equivalent to when you hit that age where you're like, when people are talking about like a pregnancy test, and you're like, I'm not sure what emotion to have right now. Like,
1: which one are you?
0: You were trying for the baby? You were excited about the baby? Like, it's kind of like that.
1: Someone said they applied for their cottage license to start selling cake pops.
0: Hey.
1: Yummy.
0: Oh, cottage license. I heard college, and
1: no,
0: I was like,
1: cottage.
0: You need to, what kind of licensing do you need to sell this cake
1: pop?
0: No,
1: now I think she could sell them from her home.
0: Oh, that's cool.
1: Like, you could have, like, a little bakery in your home.
0: That's what a cottage license is?
1: I think so. A cottage license?
0: I want to be cottage licensed
1: but then it
0: for
1: makes
0: something.
1: It, well, you would sell these items, so this be you're like a side hustle. What are you going to do? Like, it has to be, like, food-wise.
0: I got a coffee machine.
1: You're going to start a coffee shop out of your house.
0: Yeah, come on over. I always got some brewing.
1: Can we just talk about the fact that when people want coffee, it's usually in the morning. You're already somewhere else. So now you're putting your poor wife to take over your business.
0: Actually, could we put a cottage license here?
1: We
0: turn
1: have
0: this into a little
1: drive-through
0: window. We got this thing figured out. The boss is always looking for some extra money-making ideas. So.
1: I think we keep him out of it. We split the profit.
0: I mean, but we're going to use this industrial-sized coffee machine.
1: We're just selling the coffee from our work.
0: Yeah, people drink so much here. It's fine.
1: That's true. He would never know.
0: No, God, never know. He's got a real fancy one upstairs, too. Let's burn through those.
1: Let's go use that. Ooh, we could sell some flavored water because there's like cucumber mint water up there. Yum.
0: We're not cottage licensed yet, but if you want to stop in, give us some money. I'll make you a coffee.
1: We'll run up there. Start thinking of prices.
0: Well, I think we could just do a buck less than Starbucks.
1: Whoa, but we're our quality. Someone said, my daughter's bringing her new boyfriend to the family barbecue this weekend, and we're so excited to finally meet him.
0: Some sort of little victory, a small win, a silver lining. What do you got?

0: doing a round of the Y94 Morning Playhouse is My Little Victory.
1: Someone said that their best friend is getting married on Saturday and they get to stand next to them, but they're having a 4th of July wedding. I feel like that's an awesome wedding.
0: There's fireworks at the end. Sure, if you time it out right, maybe right when they're smooching, there's poo, poo, poo, poo.
1: That's cool.
0: I don't know how you time that out, but that'd be cool.
1: Well, either you have to be the one putting on the fireworks.
0: Or you're just like, okay, hey there, fair, when these going off?
1: Yeah, you know what's happening. Someone said, we bought a used camper this spring, and this weekend will be our very first trip in it. The kids have been sleeping in it in our driveway this past weekend.
0: So they're excited.
1: Everyone's excited. I hope it works out good.
0: Cute and adorable when they're sleeping in an RV or a trailer when they're like 12 in your front yard. Kind of awkward when they're like 42.
1: Get that out of here.
0: Why are you here again? Got the real Cousin Eddie thing going on there.
1: Someone said, my daughter learned how to swim, and so she's so excited to show off her skills at the lake this weekend.
0: Little victory.
2: My little victory is that I recently went through all of my social media, and I was able to basically delete my ex from all my pictures.
0: So you just felt inclined to do the whole purge, huh?
2: Yeah, I had to get rid of him because there's a new guy and it kind of bothered him. And honestly, it kind of bothered me a little bit at this point too because I did a lot of cool stuff with the last guy. But he doesn't need to be in those pictures, so he's out.
0: The natural ebb and flow to social media, right? There's just points you're like, you know what? These can go.
1: Whether you're deleting them or just hiding them where it's only you can see, I think that is. Yeah, you kind of have to do that. Digital clean out.
0: Oh, hidden folder where it's like, I don't need this popping up anymore. People commenting on this.
1: Yeah, just so then you have the memories. It's not completely deleted.
0: Little victory.
3: So my little victory is I got this coworker I've had a crush on for a long time. And I've been in the friend zone, but I broke out of the friend zone last weekend. And it's on now.
0: Well, hey, and that's always kind of an impressive move, right? So how'd you do it?
3: It just kind of happened. Drinks party after work, you know, and just kind of happened. And now it's great.
0: There you go. Well, congratulations. Get out of the friend zone.
1: Congratulations. Yeah, I hope it goes good.
0: If not, you just lost a friend. It's okay.
1: But then it can make things awkward at work.
0: Any final little victories?
1: Someone said, I finally got my backyard exactly how I want it. Flowers planted, patio set up, lights hung. I'm ready to spend the whole weekend out there. And someone else said, I found out I'm going to be a grandma. Best news I've gotten all year.
0: Congratulations.
1: Congrats.
4: Coming up next.
0: So is that a chuck roast in your pants? You're just happy to see me.
1: Gross.
0: A criminal that stole a whole bunch of steak by shoving it in his pants and is setting the bar story out of the way.
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0: How would you be feeling if you found out that Steven, this whole time you've known him, had a secret safe?
1: What's in it?
0: Well, that's the thing. Maybe you find it under the bed. First thing you're trying to do.
1: I'm going to try to open it. Or I would call him, hey, what's this safe?
0: And
1: give me
0: like,
1: the password.
0: Don't worry about it. Don't worry about it.
1: No, you give me the password. Safe. He's going to give me the password.
0: I will be in this safe. Well, something kind of similar to that in The Love Doctor's on the way. First, a setting the bar story, which is what?
1: It's going to make you feel better about what's going on in your life. You'll be happy this isn't you.
0: Now, if you're having a rough day today, just be glad you're not the guy allegedly smuggling meat in his pants.
1: Why?
0: So, well, he just wanted the steak, I guess. Police in Florida, go figure, are looking for a man who walked into a supermarket, headed straight for the meat section, looked around to make sure nobody was watching, and then started shoving things like brisket and steak into expensive
1: multiple
0: pants. Very large pants. Yes, like meat in all the pockets. They had like cargo short
1: he was prepared.
0: Style pockets. Now, video shows he was just shopping and they just wandered over and started shoving himself full of meat. He was a mobile meat locker is what he was.
1: Gross.
0: Eyewitness accounts detailing as he's shoving steak after steak into his pockets.
2: Big pants. I think they're like made for stealing, you know? He has them blocked at the bottom so it doesn't go through. Came over here, looked around to see if anybody was looking, and he shoved it in his pants. He ended up going across the street to Publix. One of my employees was on break and saw all the rest of the stuff that he had.
3: Brisket, wine,
2: called the cops, and we got everything back. He ran off after we got the stuff back. By the time the cops got there, he was gone. But they have a good description. They have the video, and I'm sure he's on foot somewhere.
0: I mean, at least they got the stuff back, I
1: guess. He had so much in there. Meat, wine. Was he getting ready for a romantic dinner?
0: Want to come over and have some of my pants meat?
1: Ew, gross.
0: Excuse me? No, really, I stole this.
1: I don't think you lead with that. You never tell.
0: Now, they kind of went on to explain, like, they've actually had a lot of problems with not people obviously sticking meat in their pants, but people trying to shoplift because meat prices are so bad lately. But, nevertheless, if you manage to make it through the whole day without trying to hide a ribeye and brisket in your pants, congratulations, you're having a better day than this
1: guy. That's gross.
0: Also, if you are, like, working at a store and don't have to deal with somebody shoving food in their pants, also
1: have
0: a pretty good
1: day. Yeah, you're having a good day.
4: 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You're in the Playhouse with Zero and Amy K on

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2: We have a big parade every year on the 4th of July. It's the biggest event in my town every year. There are 500 people in the parade and 500 people who are watching the parade. We have exactly enough people to have a parade. If someone stays home, they're kind of ruining the parade. Here's what I love about the parade is after it's over, nobody leaves. Nobody has anywhere to go. There's only one suitable street in my town for a parade. And when the parade gets out of town, it doesn't know what to do either. And there's this moment of confusion, and then it just flips around and it comes back. And everybody just watches the other side of the parade again.
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0: Playhouse in the morning, 194.0 and ABK, a.k.a. 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
0: Love Doctors, you're the love gurus. I am starting to resent my husband's hobby a little bit. He got into cycling a couple years ago, but it's really become his entire personality, especially this time of year. Every Saturday's a group ride, Sundays are long rides, even weeknights are spent cleaning bikes, researching gear, or watching videos of other people cycling. Meanwhile, I'm handling everything in our life with our children and our home, and when I bring it up, he says I should be happy he's doing something so healthy and not sitting in a bar somewhere. I agree, but you still have to be a parent just because you have a bicycle, don't you?
2: And that's exactly what you need to say. I love that you have a hobby, and that's great. I think we both need time away from the house. But that's the thing. You're the one getting all the time away to do your hobby. I'm just default parent always. You need to be able to help out. Tell him that. He needs to help you. That's not fair.
0: Yeah, just because it's him on a bicycle doesn't give him, you know, the ability, like the free pass on every responsibility. Yeah. Like, well, you know, what if he was out there going to the gym every day? Be annoyed with that, too.
2: Yeah, it doesn't matter what you're doing. You still need to parent.
0: Love doctors, young love gurus. My wife is one of those people who can never say no, which is great, except she says yes for the both of us. She'll say yes that friends need babysitting help, a cat sitter, tell her sister will host Thanksgiving, or the neighbors will help them move, all before she even asks me. Then if I push back, she says, well, way to make me look better, be selfish. I love that she's generous, but be generous on your own behalf, not mine.
2: And that's what I think you need to say. Mm. Yes, I love that you want to help out. But you can't keep volunteering me for these things. If you want to help out, go for it. Or you need to start learning how to say no.
0: Yeah, volunteer your own time. Leave the poor guy out of it. I mean, would that be great? But let him at least decide that for himself if he wants to help somebody out.
2: Agree. Especially too, because now all these plans are being made for you that you have to do and you had no choice in. No, thank you.
0: Ellie, what are we doing this weekend? Oh, we said we'd help the Johnsons move.
2: That sounds terrible.
0: That's awful. And finally, I've been married for several years, and I'm curious what you guys would do if you dealt with this. My wife took the kids to her aunt's house for a little bit of a kid mom getaway, and I was cleaning the house and I stumbled upon something I've never seen before. In my wife's walk-in closet, hidden behind some clothes and a swivel pull-out set of drawers. I don't know what that is.
2: So it's a drawer, I'm assuming it swivels out. I don't know.
0: Yeah, like a lazy Susan?
2: Like, that's what I'm imagining.
0: There was, somewhat hidden, a hidden safe. I tried a couple of the obvious combinations, and it won't open, but I've never known my wife to have a safe. It's been a couple of days, and I'm not sure how to say what the F is in that safe. I feel like I need to know, is it something being hidden from me? It was never mentioned before that she owns a safe, and it looks fairly expensive.

0: It's going to be something boring.
1: I certainly don't think it's your pirate treasure moment. No. I don't think you're going to find out that she's got like secret money that she's like, in case of a rainy day, I'm a secret millionaire. It's going to be dumb stuff.
0: Yeah, it's probably like baby pictures, birth certificate, things she doesn't want ruined in a fire.
1: Dumb things like birth certificates and baby pictures. Ugh.
0: Okay, well.
1: Probably some dumb thing from her deceased grandparents.
0: Stop. But it's just like in our minds, we all make it into something much larger than it is.
1: I think if your wife this whole time that you've been married together and you've started a family and you own this house together had like gold bricks, I think it'd come up in conversation.
0: I would hope so. Just ask her for the code.
1: Oh, by the way, we have actually, you know, been billionaires this whole time. I just didn't think it was worth bringing up. It's secret.
0: How, when you first stumbled upon it, do you not have a conversation?
1: I would be FaceTiming right away like, what is this?
0: Yeah.
1: Oh, that's my shoe safe. That's where I keep my blah, blah, blah.
0: She has one pair of shoes in the safe.
1: My really nice Louis Vuitton. Yeah, I don't know. Here's what's coming up next. Hey, not too far off in the Y94 Morning Playhouse, a question that a relationship expert says both women and men alike ask all the time their significant others, but nobody wants the real answer. What that is and whether or not you do on the way.
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0: Have you ever looked your partner in the eye? You're already probably feeling a little self-conscious at the time and uttered the phrase something similar to, does this make me look fat? Do I look fat in this?
1: I have. Obviously, I've brought it up to Stephen. Does this really emphasize my belly or anything?
0: Let's say it is not your most flattering choice.
1: He will tell me.
0: Do you want him to tell you?
1: Yeah, because I don't want to go out looking like a fool. However, it's how he says it. I know he means...
0: Bingo.
1: Yes, it doesn't look good. But he'll say, do you have a different pair of pants? Or what about a different shirt? He like comes up with suggestions to try to help. Or he'll say, that's not my favorite outfit. So that means I don't look good.
0: So there's a relationship expert, supposedly, that says that this is a question that both women and men, though I think women maybe ask it more frequently, alike, do ask on a regular basis. But they think that nobody actually wants the real, genuine answer to this, even if the person doesn't feel good about themselves in it. They'd rather they're lied to, like, oh, no, honey, you look great. You look amazing. I think that's wrong. I think it's more like what you're saying. I think people want a sugar-coated truth.
1: We want the answer, yeah. Like so we don't go out looking like a fool, but we don't want you to be like, yeah, you look huge in that. It would be nice if you're like, maybe try a different top.
0: To be fair, it's the sugar-coated truth that got me here in the first place. Oh, nom, donuts. Do you actually want someone to be honest with you when you ask that? And then, you know, when you do say that, what are some responses you've gotten? Some good, bad, the ugly, everything in between. It's the Playhouse in the Morning. Y94.

0: Zero, Amy K. It's the 194 Morning Playhouse. Not an uncommon question when you're in a relationship. Do I look fat in this? Does this make me look a certain way? And do you actually want the real answer? That's what we're talking about.
1: Someone said, if I'm asking, I already think it makes me look bad. So I need that confirmation. Please don't lie to me. I'd rather hear, I think the other dress looked better on you, instead of finding out later when I look at photos that I looked like a stuffed sausage.
0: I mean, that's better, and you want to go out looking your best, right? So if the receiving end can actually guide you towards a better choice, it's probably for the best.
1: Someone said, my wife asked me this all the time, and I have learned the secret phrase. You say, you look great, but I don't think that outfit does you justice. I've been married 18 years, still alive. That's the phrase you need to say.
0: You really could use something bulkier, maybe a little baggier. I think that would do you justice.
1: No.
0: Yeah.
1: Don't say that. Just say that outfit doesn't do you justice. And then okay, she already knew she wasn't liking the outfit. Now she got the confirmation, so she'll go back in the closet.
0: Do you really want the real answer when that is asked?
2: You know what? I feel like honesty is always going to be the way to go. And if you guys, like if there's a couple that's together and one person is not super skinny, they're clearly not together because she's skinny or not. So if it is something like being overweight and he doesn't mind it, then he needs to point out like positives about that. Like, I love that you're so voluptuous, or, you know, put a positive spin on it, but keep it honest.
0: Okay, I think that's probably the way to put it, right?
1: Someone said, I absolutely want honesty. My best friend and I have a deal. If either one of us asks, the other one has to tell the truth. Before my cousin's wedding, she told me the jumpsuit I was wearing wasn't working. I was annoyed for like 5 minutes because that's the outfit I was planning on, and then grateful once I saw the pictures later and realized the dress I picked looked much better. Someone said, I want honesty, and please don't just answer with yes or no. Give me options. Say you looked good in the other dress, or the black one was more flattering. Help me out instead of destroying my confidence.
0: Is this something you want a real answer to? Hello?
3: I'm usually the one asking her that.
0: All right, so is there like an answer you're looking for then?
3: I just want her to say that I look good, that she's still into me, you know? I just want to hear her say it every once in a while. And that'll be the end of it, usually. I mean, for me, I guess I can't speak for women out there, but.
0: Okay, so maybe fishing for a compliment a little bit?
1: Someone, and this is true, someone said, I always want the honesty, unless we're already in the car on the way to the event. The answer is always, you look amazing, because it's too late to fix anyways, so just let me live in peace.
0: Oh, yeah, I know you look amazing.
1: Yeah, if they don't have options and there's nothing they can do, you tell them they look great.
0: Even if it's like, we got to get out the door right now, let's go.
1: You
0: like,
1: look amazing.
0: You look good, so good. Do you want a real answer?
2: The best reply is, baby, I want to take a bite out of that big fat booty of yours.
0: Okay.
2: Maybe just juicy.
0: It's probably not a bad response, I guess.
1: Yeah, but if like your wife is literally asking, how does this dress look? I'm happy you think it makes my butt look nice and juicy, but to other people, how does it look in the tummy area? How are we looking on top? You need to give me some feedback.
0: Maybe juicy is a better word than fat, probably. Huh?
1: Yeah.
0: Yeah, just probably.
1: Someone said, I asked my sister this before I had a work banquet last year, and she paused for a second and said, I think you could do better. I changed, and when I did see, she was 100% right. That's the kind of honesty I want.
0: You want the real answer?
3: You lie, lie, lie. Unless you can come up with another outfit that looks better, you lie, lie, lie. Sometimes you got to tell people what they want to hear.
0: Okay. Also, I want a bite of that juicy butt.
1: But if you're already you're still at home. You have a full closet of things. Don't let them go out not looking good.
0: I think if there's still time to maneuver and you know it looks bad, do them a favor and tell them so.
1: Yeah, don't make them look silly. And especially if they're already self-conscious, they don't feel that great in the outfit. I'm never going to forget. There's one time it backfired. I asked Steven about a pair of this outfit I was wearing and this pair of pants. They were corduroy.
0: I'm with you.
1: And he made fun of them, and I threw them away. Never
0: They're
1: again.
0: They're gone.
1: They're gone.
0: I mean, I'm sure he's happy those hideous things are gone.
1: He said it reminded me. It reminded him of his grandpa.
0: Sorry.
1: Yeah, so I threw them away.

0: Hey, it's Zero and Amy K in the 194 Morning Playhouse. Well, a lot of these like delivery apps, when you order food, whether it's like from a restaurant or maybe it's like the restaurant's app itself, you can put a name in there that's like a nickname, not your real name, which is kind of nice.
1: Why would you want that?
0: Well, this is maybe proven that you might not want that. So in Arizona, this story's going pretty viral. His name's Austin, but on the app for Taco Bell or whatever he ordered it on, he's in there as Tickle Monster.
1: Stop.
0: And so when he put in his order, the people maybe had like a little too much fun with it.
2: I got Taco Bell. My name's Tickle Monster. And they wrote Mr. Tickle on my box.
3: He's Tickle Monster on the app. So they wrote Mr. Tickle. And he just went to open his box. He pulled out his burrito. Read it.
2: Who's a good Tickle Monster? You are.
0: But they also like drew pictures of little monsters all over his stuff. So, you know, like he went home and changed that name immediately.
1: Why would you put that as your nickname?
0: The Tickle Monster.
1: Yeah, that sounds so weird.
0: You know that when they saw that, they obviously got a kick out of it.
1: I'm happy they enjoyed it and they didn't like roll their eyes and they're like, who's this?
0: To the Tickle Monster.
1: Ew.
0: And drew pictures all over. And so would you be a little bit like, are you flirting with him? Or like...
1: Well, I mean, if you're going to put that as your name, come on. You have to know. I'm happy they took it a silly way.

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0: Oh man, I can't believe you're able to drink legally. Oh, you got your driver's license now.
1: I feel like you're going backwards.
0: I hope so. Do I have hair yet? I have hair.
1: What are you trying for?
2: Apparently, study finds you can think yourself younger.
1: Okay.
2: Have you ever met that person that, like, their personality, the way they dress, the things they're into, like, it does not match their actual age at all, where you're like, wait, how old are you?
1: Yes.
2: Like, you're just, like, surprised a little bit. You're like, that doesn't make sense to me.
1: Once you actually find out their real age, you're like, whoa, I thought you were way younger.
2: So a Harvard psychologist says that old truly is just a mindset, and that you can think yourself to be younger. People that live life and have an attitude and a personality and interests that are that of a younger person tend to age slower, not just mentally, but also kind of physically too, where they don't look the age they are. And this studies on this go back to like the 70s, where they're like, okay, then they took some older fellas and they said, we want you to live in this house that we've decorated 20 years in the past to act like you're 20 years younger than you are. And even just in the period of time they're in this like test house, they were acting and like seemed healthier, had like an extra jump in their step.
1: They seemed younger physically.
2: Mm-hmm.
1: That's wild. So you just have to think that you're younger.
2: Who among us hasn't walked into like our grandparents' house and be like, have you guys redecorated this in the past 40 years? That they're just trying to stay young.
1: What are they? Because it looks so ancient.
2: But it's from when they were younger, though.
1: And is that supposed to keep them young? If anything, it's making them older.
0: Right. I'm partying like it's 1982.
2: No?
1: No.

0: It's not shocking at all to maybe hear about how like a pair of tennis shoes or running shoes could help you like with your sports, like physically help you, right? Oh, I'm going to jump higher because I have this pair of Jordans.
1: I mean, I think they make you think that.
0: Well, Nike has built its brand on this entire idea, and they launched something in January that is getting some good reviews 6 months into the year here. It's called Nike Mind, and the shoe features a bunch of foam nodes on the sole, like 22 of them, and it is supposed to stimulate certain sensory nerves in your feet that actually make you a calmer, less anxiety-filled person. It helps your balance, your posture, your circulation, and people are loving these. And they're 6 months into existing, getting harder and harder to find. Maybe you need these.
1: What are they called?
0: Nike Mind. They're athletic shoes for your brain. Maybe you need these.
1: They look like a Tesla almost.
0: Tesla? I honestly didn't.
1: Have you
0: them
1: seen them? No, they're like slide on. Oh man, I can't even log into some of these. Like, what are they?
0: You know,
1: their slides are kind of cool.
0: Certainly don't look like anything you'd be able to go running in.
1: Wait, you're supposed to work out in these?
0: I don't know. I probably not, right? It's a mind-altering shoe. A pre-game enhancing hack. It just looks like Nike Crocs to me.
1: It does. What are they?
0: They're kind of cool looking. Do you think it would help your brain?
1: I don't know if it's going to help my brain, but do I want a pair? Absolutely. What? You don't like them, do you?
0: They're kind of ugly.
1: I knew you would say that.
0: It's because I look like Crocs, to be honest with you.
1: Oh, and they're so comfy, I bet. Oh, I want

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0: It's Playhouse, Y94.0, and Amy K. So with 4th of July weekend just days ahead already, I think quite a few people have like some days off this week. I'd be curious. You should text us at 237. It's how many days you're working this week. We got to do at least a solid 4.
1: Yeah, I mean, I wonder like how many people are taking off the entire week for 4th of July. People going all out, traveling this weekend. How many days are you working? How many days do you have off?
0: But with it just days ahead, you got to go like, okay, what are we going to do this weekend? Turns out people are pretty easy to please. If you had to guess some of the key things people need to have to be like, oh, I had a 4th of July weekend that was positive on what I wanted, what would you add to said list?
1: Well, for me, the only thing I need is a hot dog.
0: That's on the list.
1: Is it number one?
0: It is number two. I think you guess what number one is.
1: Fireworks.
0: Fireworks, hot dogs, anything else?
1: Hamburger?
0: Hamburger and some sort of grill out, yep.
1: Oh, swimming's not even on there?
0: I didn't see it on the list.
1: But. As long as I have a hot dog, I feel like, okay, it's 4th of July, I'm good.
0: So you have a hot dog, maybe put a sparkler in it. It's going to sparkle a couple of times. You go, happy 250th, America.
1: We're not putting the sparkler in the hot dog.
0: No?
1: Separate hands. Yeah.
0: Stick it right in there. Man, this is really a hot dog.

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twice before you go flying in shorts. One out of four, a former airline employee says passengers might want to reconsider wearing shorts when you're going on a plane. 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That's why they tell you to keep your hands on your thighs when you even have to go down it, because it could hurt you.

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2: Me not working hard. 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

194. This hour, we're talking funflation, which isn't too fun. Plus, your chance at a four-pack gate admission passes Red River Valley Fair. It kicks off this Friday. It's all later this hour. Hey.

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0: 194. He is coming to North Dakota, the North Dakota State Fair. 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
1: They say the holy water's watered down, and this town's lost its faith. 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Oh my, my, oh my, my love, I take one look at you, you're taking me out.

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Jason Derulo, Y94, 11 days until he is in North Dakota at the Red River Valley Fair. And speaking of the Red River Valley Fair, it kicks off this Friday. 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
1: That's Andy Grammer here on Y94, making our way just past 2 p.m. What's up, Joel D? Hanging out with you here in the studio. All right, on this hot day, we got to talk about this. How to stay hydrated when you're not a fan of just plain water. Drinking water anyways you should be doing, but how to make yourself hydrated outside of that. We'll do it in two songs right now. Olivia Rodrigo on Y94. I know.

So today is an extremely hot day. The humidity is super high. So how to stay hydrated if you're not a fan of just regular old water? It's Joel D hanging out with you here in the Y94 studio. No matter what the experts say, keep a bottle of water with you, or maybe put in some natural flavoring in your water so you drink more. Or you can make fresh juices with smoothies at home, or download a hydration reminder app as well. Just be like notification on your phone, because you're always looking at it. Be like, drink water. Maybe set some reminders too with Alexa or Siri on top of it. And then they also say eat foods packed with water. I know watermelon's always my go-to. Cucumbers, honeydew, peaches, apples, all those type have a ton of water packed in them. So just eat some good food and stay hydrated, especially when it's hot right now. You want to be ready to go for the summer.

That's Tate McRae on Y94. And tomorrow and every Tuesday is a Y94 Work Perk Day. Your chance at free Sandy's Donuts getting dropped off to your workplace. So if you want some sweet treats tomorrow morning, head to our Facebook page. You're going to see the post there. Comment where you work. We might be rolling up with some Y94 Work Perks and Sandy's Donuts tomorrow.

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2: Valley weather. Let's check that Y90 forecast and your weather brought to you by Sonic. We're in the 2 o'clock hour, and that means happy hour at Sonic. Enjoy half-price drinks and slushies every day from 2 to 4. Cool off this summer at Sonic with their two South Fargo locations, one off of 45th Street and one off of 52nd Avenue. All right, we got to keep an eye on this. A tornado watch is in effect until 10 p.m. tonight because we have just heat wave going on right now with that humidity being high. The possibility is out there, so be weather aware today. Tomorrow for Tuesday, we're going to see a high of 86 and mostly sunny skies, and then scattered thunderstorms and showers here throughout the night. We just got to keep an eye on what's going on, and Y94 has you for that for sure. Right now, 81 and mostly cloudy in Fargo-Moorhead.

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Tell us who you're signing up, if it's yourself, maybe a kiddo. Tell us when you want to go and a little bit of a story, too. And we might be hitting you up with a first pitch opportunity and some Redhawks tickets to the home game for the FM Redhawks this season. And the season's just getting started. Let's go.

That's Benson Boone here on Y94. Coming up after Ariana Grande, your Monday info to go. This one's going to be for the millennials or older, probably. You Gen Zers probably never heard of John Kate Plus 8, the TV show. Well, one of the kids is writing a book and doing a tell-all. We got the details next.

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1: 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To keep up to date on the Hollywood news and entertainment stories, millennials and older gonna remember John and Kate Plus 8 or Kate Plus 8. It was on from 2007 until 2017. Didn't realize it was on that long. But one of the sextuplets, Colin Gosselin, is hinting that there's gonna be a bombshell in his memoir, which is dropping October 13th. In the Shadow of 8, Surviving the Reality of My Childhood. And in the memoir, there's going to be a photo that features his mom, Kate Gosselin, covering up his mouth. And he shared to his Instagram story over the weekend that the New York Post said that the book, with the headline, Kate Gosselin Spiraling Ahead of the Estranged Son Colin Bombshell Memoir, going to be dropped. Interesting to see what happens. And the tell-all is about to hit shelves.
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That's Zara Larson here on Y94, making our way just past 3 p.m. Well, if you're like me and you never got that beach pod before summertime, and it's officially here now, holding in your stomach is bad for you, according to the experts. We're going to break that down here in two songs right now. Sunroof, Nicky Yore, and Daisy on Y94.

That's Denny Swims here on Y94. Joel D. hanging out with you in the studio. Well, for years, many men and women have been holding in their stomachs, sucking it in a little bit. But physical therapists saying don't do that all the time because it could be causing you harm. Now, it could be causing you back, hip, jaw, or rib tension, pelvic floor issues, and pain in your ribs and chest. So the experts say just doing a couple more crunches and maybe learning to just relax a little bit, improve your posture, and reminding yourself to not hold in your stomach altogether. Even if you're taking a picture, don't hold it in. I mean, I used to be able to be told that if you flex your abs, it's supposed to help you get stronger. I

Y94, work per day is tomorrow. Every Tuesday, your chance at free Sandy's Donuts dropped off to your workplace. So if you want a chance at getting some donuts dropped off tomorrow morning, head to Y94 Official on Facebook. You'll see the post there. Comment where you work. And we might be rolling up with free Sandy's Donuts tomorrow with those Y94 work perks.

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This Friday, July 3rd, going to be the opening day of the Red River Valley Fair, and you know Y94 has your ticket hookup, so make sure you have Y94 on for a chance to win Jason Derulo, Country Night, Rock Night, and other tickets to the Red River Valley Fair this summer.

0: care. That's Meghan Trainor here on Y94. Joel D. Hanging out with you, and it's time for something good on this Monday. What's good today is what's going to be happening on July 3rd, this Friday. It's pretty awesome. So who's ready to party like it's 1776, 250 years ago, America became a country. So Johnny Starr at Starr Fireworks down off of Wild Rice Exit at their location there in Horace, just off of Interstate 29, going to be throwing a Johnny Starr's 250th birthday party to celebrate. It's going to start at 10 p.m., a night of celebrating 250 years of independence, free food, door prizes, and they're going to be having a huge fireworks show right at midnight, counting down to the year 250 that America has been independent, which is pretty awesome. So, Starr Fireworks throwing that bash. We'll share the information and their event on our Facebook page as well. Y94 going to be rolling up. Of course, we're not going to miss it. So, 10 p.m. until midnight, they're going to have that awesome show to celebrate America's 250th birthday. Johnny Starr's 250th birthday bash going on at Starr Fireworks down in Horace, just off of Interstate 29 Wild Rice Exit. More information on their Facebook page, but go check out Y94. We'll share it as well. That event's going to be so much fun coming up on Friday.
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1: 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Your chance at some free Sandy's donuts. 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
1: They say the holy water's watered down, and this town's lost its

0: It's Alex Warren here on Y94, and coming up here in two songs, we're halfway through 2026, dang near, with July 1st right around the corner, but a lot of Americans leaning into one thing in 2026. We'll dive into that in two right now. Miles Smith, Y94.
1: Time stood still, just like a photograph you made me feel, like this will last forever looking in your eyes.

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1: Y94, happy Monday, Joel D. hanging out with you. Well, if you found yourself longing for the past and feeling a little sentimental for the old days in 2026, guess what? You're not alone. More than half of Americans saying 2026 is going to be the year of nostalgia, taking trips that remind them of the good old days when they were kids. And I can tell you this much, as a van lifer, I take a trip to the same two places two times a year, one in the summertime and one in the fall time. So I'm all about nostalgia. 100% of the time, not just in 2026. So if that's tracking for you, it makes sense. A little nostalgia. Get those 90s.

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That's the new one from T-Swift here on Y94. And coming up, this could be one of those situations where you probably could argue that we should be focusing on real criminals, not some dude burning CDs in 2026. It's today's What the What story after Hillary Duff on Y94.

0: That's Hillary Duff here on Y94. Don't even look my way anymore. And it's officially time for our Monday. Okay, today's What the What story coming out of the UK, but it's one of those situations where we could probably argue that we should be focusing on real criminals, not some guy who's burning CDs in 2026. Yeah, you heard me right. Burning CDs. Now, a 47-year-old man in the UK by the name of Mark Kearns was arrested recently for burning and selling remix CDs of famous artists. Yeah, in 2026, this is really happening when most people's laptops, I don't mind, doesn't even have like a CD drive anymore. So Mark pleaded guilty to the unauthorized mixing and selling of music CDs, got 2 years in prison, suspended 18 months of it. So just a couple of months going to be in prison. But at the same time, what are we doing? And here's another crazy thing. 4 years is what they did for an investigation on this guy. What kind of money is he making off of burnt CDs in 2026?
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That's Justin Bieber on Y94. Coming up here in two songs, I got to ask you a question. For people who go to the pool, do you shower before you get into the pool? I didn't know this was a common practice. We'll dive into it into what most people actually do. My voice.

Well, it is swimming season and people go into the public pools all over. Island Park is amazing with the new setup down there. So here's a question for you. Do you shower before you get into the pool? Turns out in a recent poll online, about 50-50, it was split down the middle. Most people say, yeah, we don't rinse off before we jump in the pool. But then a lot of other people say, yeah, I rinse off before I get in the pool. And the experts say, well, you might want to actually rinse off because of all the oils and the dirt gets into the pool and it keeps it a little bit cleaner if you actually shower before you jump into the pool. Never knew that. I'm a not shower person. That's where you can put me. Yeah.

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11: 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All right, we are still in that tornado watch until 10 p.m. tonight. Tomorrow, though, we're going to see some mostly sunny skies with a high around 86 degrees. Right now, though, like I said, still in that tornado watch until 10 p.m. We've got some scattered showers that are going to be popping up throughout the area, but we're sitting at 83 right now in Fargo-Moorhead.

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Jason Derulo here on Y94, and he's coming back to the Red River Valley Fair this summer. Y94 is your concert ticket hookup. So make sure you have us on. Make sure you follow on our social media for where we're at. You might have a chance to win some tickets to see him at the 10 best days of summer at the Red River Valley Fair, which is coming.

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Mega Million sitting at about $511 million. 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Once they both hit $500 million, I start buying tickets and losing money, but it's worth a shot.

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That's Justin Bieber and Intentions here on Y94. Coming up here after Ariana Grande, today's info to go. Millennials and older, I guess even Gen Zers, because I didn't realize John and Kate Plus 8 and Kate Plus 8 was on until 2017. But one of the sons is going to be dropping a memoir with a tell-all. I got the details next.

0: Johnson. Sleaze, here's your info to go.
1: As always, Y94.com. To keep up to date on the Hollywood news and entertainment stories, millennials and older gonna remember John and Kate Plus 8 or Kate Plus 8. It was on from 2007 until 2017. Didn't realize it was on that long. But one of the sextuplets, Colin Gosselin, is hinting that there's gonna be a bombshell in his memoir, which is dropping October 13th. In the Shadow of 8, Surviving the Reality of My Childhood. And in the memoir, there's going to be a photo that features his mom, Kate Gosselin, covering up his mouth. And he shared to his Instagram story over the weekend that the New York Post said that the book, with the headline, Kate Gosselin Spiraling Ahead of the Estranged Son Colin Bombshell Memoir, going to be dropped. Interesting to see what happens. And the tell-all is about to hit shelves.
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5: First exit south off 52nd Avenue, exit Wild Rice, exit off I-29.
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Teddy Swims on Y94 to give me my cue to wrap up my time on this Monday Elbow Room. Let's make it for E. He's on his way into the studio. Have a great rest of your night. Until tomorrow, I'm Joel D. saying see you later on Y94. 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